4 years called Middle of Your Heart. That's on the way. More great interviews. Stephen Malcolm talks to us about his brand new song that really takes us to his roots, especially his reggae roots. And Switchfoot, the boys talk to us about what's going on in their life and why they do what they do, and especially why they are willing to do it absolutely anywhere, because it's what God's called them to do. And we kick things off in hour number two with Tarn Wells and Miles Minnick, the number one song in the country. Rising to

You, Jesus, you and only you. That's Graham and Nick D's great collaboration on the Z. I'm Brit, collaborating with you to bring you fresh music, fresh artists, fresh ideas. Check out Red Tips and her brand new one. It's Big God on the Z, where the hits hit first. God said, take your time, do it right. Holy Spirit, live.

0: artist is Lynn with Grace on Me on the Z. I am Britt and was hanging out with some seniors this past week, and they're talking about this new responsibility and this new time of life, and they love this old song from Four King and Country. 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
1: It's still in the test kitchen. 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It's band Reeves with their version of Jesus Take the Wheel called Devil Drive. 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I would love to know what you think. 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
2: 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You're leveling up with God right beside you. The Z.

0: Every day, growing in our faith to be more like Jesus. It's Believers on the Z. Matter of fact, BLVRS is how they spell it. No vowels. And you need to check them out. They've got a wonderful project called Worship Pop. And it's very, very cool. I have to share that with the guys and gals over at His Radio Praise. Neat stuff. Maybe I might even sneak in something later tonight. Again, that's Believers. Coming up next, though, I've got the brand new Holy Water from Stephen Malcolm and Soul Rebel Marley. Where'd the song come from? Well, here's Stephen.
1: Holy Water is all about redemption. I've been through seasons of my life where it got real heavy, where I needed God to wash some things off of me and make me new again. And with my Jamaican roots, reggae has always felt like home. So this record is faith, this record is culture, this record is testimony all in one. Sometimes all you need is that holy water.

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1: Let me tell you about the King, reigning above, powerful and mighty, came down to love. He sits on the throne, highly seated, for his blood has atoned. He's a roller of stones, can't you see? 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

0: tell you about the king.
1: Gabe Von Oven singing about King Jesus on the Z. You know, we keep up with all of your requests, all of your thumbs up, all of your DMs, and this is the song. We released it just last week, and more than any other new song we've released in the last 60 days, you jumped on it and said, wow, this is different, this is new, this is fresh. Devereaux Grace and Matthew Shaw with a wonderful collaboration. Check out Justified.
2: It's just as if I've never sinned. It's just as if
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God is for me. Sweet new song from Tarian on the Z. Could be my favorite song right now. And speaking of favorites, this may be one of your favorites. Stephen Stanley has got such an amazing voice. He and Bodie put their heads together for a powerful new, I mean powerful song, Change.

Loving that Forrest Frank, no L's on the Z. Coming up in just a minute, Don and the boys of Switchfoot talk about why they have been so willing to play everywhere they could and anywhere they could, and the sense of calling on their lives. That's all coming up, and their new song, Absolution, up in a few.

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1: So when the moment hits and everybody's pushing you one way, just breathe, pray, and choose. The path that God's leading you on. That's real courage.

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1: You just need to realize God's even using this radio station to let you know His arms are open wide for you. Come on. Money, money, money. Running right back to you. It's the new song from Rui Young on the Z. That's Kodoku helping him out as well. My name is Britt, and I'm just part of the team here. We've got a great group of friends that are always answering calls and texts to our Z Care line. If you haven't heard about it, it's 877-443-CARE. Mostly text, but you can call if you want to go old school. And sometimes, maybe in the middle of the night, that's exactly what you need, is a friend that would talk and listen and pray for you. 877-443-CARE. Put in your cell phone. Just know that we are available. Again, during the middle of the night, during this next song, we are here for you. And speaking of next song, it's the new one from Switchfoot. And we had the guys in the studio a little while back talking about the early days and how they got started. And anyway, here's Tim and John Foreman both.
2: I think that we've definitely always set out to write songs for everybody. You know, we've always wanted our music to be heard by as many people as possible, because the goal was always communication. You know, so we were always happy to play for whoever would listen, whether that was at a church or a bar, you know, a club, a coffee shop, our college,
3: high school reunion,
2: bar mitzvahs. So it's definitely a dream come true to have the platform that, you know, that we've been given now.
4: As far as doing anything different, you know, there's things that you learn along the way, but I don't know any other way to learn those things than by just kind of trial by error, you know, trial by fire. You figure it out as you go along, you know. There's things that I look back on and I think, oh, that was kind of silly. But at the same time, I don't know how we could have learned that lesson. We always say that rock and roll is our education, you know. And we've learned a lot about the ways not to do things by doing it wrong, you know. But I don't see a way around that.

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Let the words that I speak be yours now. 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

John the Kid and Nick with Holy Spirit, why don't you come on down on the Z. Got some friends, Isabella, Ava, Mia, Evelyn, all hanging out in the back room while football's on the other one. We got your music for you, and you love this girl. I understand why. What a bold follower of Christ. Great example. She's Allison Ide, and IDK is next.

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0: Liza.
1: Lecrae and John Bellion. That's Holidays. Olivia said, it's a holiday weekend. We're enjoying this Labor Day weekend. How about the song Holidays? How about that? Great collaboration. They've been good friends for a while. That's their very first collaboration, John Bellion and Lecrae. Up next, an artist we introduced you to last week. Wisdom Freestyle is a new one from Christian Leneve.

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7: The celebration continues on this Labor Day weekend. Yes, to a great interview with Connor Price. Actor, yes, musician now. And how did all that come to light? Well, it's his bride Bree that really triggered it. And you'll hear his story from that in just a minute. Also going to go in the Wayback Machine with one of the most popular Brit Nicole songs of all time, the anthem Gold, with a Z mix of it. An insight from Brit Nicole about her music. That's all on the way this hour on the Z.

Kinsey, thank you so much for your insight on that particular song. It's really been blessings to her and some of her friends because of the fact that we do. We pray for rain sometimes and it's a desert, or we pray for peace and we wrestle through seasons of pain. We don't always get what we pray for, but we always get a God who is with us in the middle of it. That is Shia Zamora on the Z. Coming up next, going to take you back to one of the most encouraging songs in our history of our library from Brit Nicole, and some insight with a new song.

0: worth so much to God. That's the Z-Mix of Gold from a couple of years ago. That's Britt Nicole. Her new album came out last year, and I'm going to play Full Circle for you in just a minute. But I want to take you back to an interview that happened earlier with Britt about the kind of the wrestle that she owes with being taken seriously at times as a young artist. Again, this is Britt Nicole.
1: What I've noticed, and I've even heard some people say, even some artists and who are now friends, I think when they see a female who's a pop artist, you know, they can think maybe that the music is not very deep or, you know, I don't know. I think when people can just see the pictures or without hearing the music and all that, they kind of can develop their own thought of what the music's going to be like and that it's just a fun pop record, which a lot of it is. I love that kind of music. But I think more that people get to know me, they just kind of go, wow, I didn't realize, you know, your passion for people and your heart for God and for ministry and worship. And that's cool, you know. And I'm glad that I get to meet people on a real level and know people on a real level so they can know that that is my heart. But ultimately, it doesn't upset me that people have that misconception at times because I do pop, fun music. I'm hoping.

drives and lunchtime link-ups. Whether you're the class of 26 or the freshman finding your way, we see you. From study grinds to TikTok trends, it's a vibe. And this year, we're going all in. So plug into positivity, tap into your potential, and don't forget, friends plus God's grace equal unforgettable memories. The Z, your soundtrack for the grind.

Jeremy Camp, Skillet, together with No Survivors. I love that song, but it also challenges me every time I hear it to take another look at what's in my life that should have been tossed in the fire, but it's still surviving. Maybe it's a habit. Maybe it's a relationship that I'm not moving forward, and so therefore I need to put some distance in. The good news is I pray that you would have extra eyes on those situations and circumstances. I've got the eyes of my sweetheart, my bride. I've got the eyes of my accountability partner that I've been holding accountable, and he's been holding me accountable for over 2 decades now. And those kind of relationships are what really show us what needs to be changed, what needs to be tossed in the fire. I think of that every time I hear that song. Again, that's Jeremy Camp, Skillet on the Z. Coming up next, more new music for you. Life.Church has got a brand new song. It's their Switch band, and the song's called Secret. Very different, very fresh. I'd love to know what you think about it. Text me at 866-441-HITS. Thumbs up or thumbs down.

Okay, second chances. What does that really mean? Think of it this way. Imagine you did the most horrible, most mean thing you can think of to someone. They have two choices: to fight back or forgive you and give you a second chance to be their friend. Now think about how many times you mess up in a day and God forgives you. Think about all the second chances that you've been given by Jesus dying on the cross for our sins. Got questions? Hit us up at thez.com.

0: Gio and Michael Howell with The Devil is a Liar. We know that to be true, and so what we do is we arm ourselves with the truth of God's Word so we can fight back. Coming up in just a minute, 1 Corinthians 10:23 has been our Z-verse all day today. We're going to dive into that in just a minute, but you know, moments ago I was talking about one of my accountability partners. My number one accountability partner is my bride, my sweetheart. And coming up next, the great collaboration of Connor Price and Hulvey actually would have never happened if it weren't for his sweetheart. And this is Connor Price.
1: I don't have a bunch of friends, which that sounds strange. I'm a very social person and I get along with everybody, but my core circle is very small and I spend 90% of my time with Bree, whether that's us working together or we go on walks every night and we just talk about stuff. And yeah, there was definitely a period, especially when COVID hit and productions completely halted. So I had already a year before that been struggling to get acting work. And then now there weren't even auditions and I was definitely at a low point and was like, what do I do? And Bree was somebody who very early on I had shown my music to. And this was prior to me showing, like I used to just record at home by myself. I didn't show anybody. It was just a hobby I had because I loved hip hop, but I was afraid to put it out into the world because I was afraid of the judgment I would get. I used like a fake name and I would upload music on YouTube anonymously just because I wanted to see what people would think about it without like attaching me to it. And I was afraid what my friends would think, like, oh, of course, like the actor wants to be the rapper now. And I was like frozen with judgment fear. Yeah, exactly. And Bree has always from the very start just been such like my number one supporter and has given me the confidence. And so when I was in that low point and music was something that I was sort of playing with, she was like, go all in on this. Trust me, try it. Like try TikTok. Like what's the worst that's going to happen? Like nothing's going on anyways, you know? And so she was the one that instilled that confidence to like go for it.

Like, isn't that great? That's brand new from Connor Price and Holvey on the Z. And now maybe a brand new perspective on a verse you already know. 1 Corinthians 10:23. I have the right to do anything, but not everything is beneficial. Let's think about that. That's what our quiet time was based on this morning. And we thought about this, the sense of deliverance. God can deliver us from anything in a single day. But then we've got to back it up with daily discipline. If we don't practice that, if we don't work on that daily devotion, you know, we are disciples and that means being disciplined, then sometimes the deliverance is short-lived and we are falling back where we don't want to be. You know, we can all set life goals, but the hard part is taking steps toward it every day. It's been kind of cool for me watching football get underway with college football and then the pros shortly, and Friday Night Lights have been going on for a couple of weeks now, and the men and women that are involved in the sports that we love are not going out there without preparation. Many times it's years and years and decades of preparation to get where they need to get to. So we do this one step at a time. What's that have to do with our verse? It's the idea that I have a right to do anything, but not everything is beneficial. Let's find out what is permissible and what is beneficial. Think about that. What is really going to benefit us? Paul didn't say walk not after the flesh. He also said walk after the Spirit. So deciding what we're not going to do is important. That's a key thing. But the other half is deciding how we're going to live for Christ. Deciding that we are going to make the choices on a daily basis to spend time with God, spend time in His Word, and listen for His guidance. I don't know whether you and I are being disciplined enough in our spiritual formation. You know, Jesus talked about building the church and the gates of hell wouldn't prevail against it. He didn't say you and I would build the church. It's not ours, it's His. And that goes for our career, that passion you have for sports or arts. So here's the good news. The pressure is off of you. God is ready to build your family, your career. He's ready to lead you as we walk in obedience, to fight our battles, to give us the opportunities that we need, but we just gotta trust Him more. I want to pray for you as we look at this verse one more time. I have the right to do anything, but not everything is beneficial. Lord, help us to know what is beneficial in our life, not what is just permissible. Because some things we realize that after we've been permitted to do them for a while, that they're really not pushing us forward. Like we were talking earlier, some things we just need to let go of. We need to set in the fire. God, show us how to do that and what that is in each of our lives tonight. I pray for some friends that are, Lord, they're on the edge of not wanting to take the next step. And yet, Lord, You've promised that You would begin and You would finish the work in us. So help us trust You. I thank You for our friends on our care line, that 877-443-2273 number. I say it so many times. But I pray, Lord, even now for people that are already talking, already texting, and maybe tonight's going to be the new beginning for them, Lord. Help us all to understand how new beginnings are a part of our daily life. It's not just that ninth grade summer for me when I said yes to You, Jesus, as Lord and Savior, but every day saying yes. Lord, enrich our time in prayer. Help us to spend more and more time listening and leaning into You, God. Lead us in every way. In Jesus' name we pray these things.

impressing our students all across the country. Anastasia Tolstakova is just one of those great young artists. No God Like You. If you like that, there is more of that coming up at 10 o'clock tonight on the Z. It's called Movement Radio. Every Saturday night at 10, our transformed DJs come in and do a great job with all that Christian EDM. It's coming up shortly on the Z. Right now, Hobie and Alex Jean.

0: Self-doubt hits like, who do you think you are? And then God flips and is like,
1: you're chosen. You're called. You're mine.
0: Ephesians 2:10 calls you his masterpiece. It doesn't say his maybe, not his backup plan, his masterpiece. So when your brain tells you you're not enough, remember who made you. God doesn't create mistakes. He creates purpose. Walk in that. The Z.

Georgia Police and KB with La Familia. All right, fam, I need to challenge you with this. Now, I know it's just been a little while of a wait tonight for the big Clemson game, so that means you're going to be up late tonight. But just because you're up late tonight doesn't mean you're not going to be in church tomorrow, right? Okay, maybe you're going to the second service instead of the first service, but don't miss out on the chance of being together with your fellow Christians tomorrow in church. You can watch it, sure, but it's not the same. Be there. The game is going to be worth it. Stay up for it. I'm not saying don't stay up for it. I will probably stay up for it, but I will definitely be up at 5 o'clock in the morning to get ready for production, because that's kind of what I love to do every Sunday morning. Don't miss church tomorrow.

celebrate. So much to celebrate. That's Forrest Frank on the Z. I am Britt Dillard. 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Folks are growing every week with more and more people listening in and tuning into this soundtrack of Life Turned Up. It's our goal to be encouraging you to Jesus in all the hours in the week addition to your time of worship on Sunday. Maybe you, if you have a big day in worship, you might spend 4 or 5 hours in church on Sunday. But the other 164 hours out of the 168-hour week, we would love to be your soundtrack to encourage you to know that Jesus loves you and He's got a plan for you. I want to encourage you with His love, His light, His life, 24/7. And if you ever need to talk to somebody, we're here as well.

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0: Radio. We are so stoked that you are here listening wherever you're listening around the world. This is episode 271. And yo, I'm here with my son.
1: What's up, everybody?
0: We've got a great show lined up for you. Lots of stuff from Transform and more. And yo, you just heard our brand new song. That was Transform, Unconditional Love. And coming in now, this one is Transform's Tongues of Angels. It's the Neon Feather remix.
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was like, well, do you want to ask him into your heart? I was like, if, like, do you want him, like, to be with you for the rest of your life? 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
1: And for this week's Wildfire, keeping in line with our segment one, Transform Takeover. You know, I was listening to this just the other day. 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Check it.

0: technology advancements to help us live a long life, which is what I want to do. 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Let's go. I'm stoked.
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yes, that is Transform Louder Now. Hope you guys are digging this segment one, kind of Transform playlist takeover. Lots of fun as we go through our catalog a little bit. Hey, do me a favor, hit us up at Transform EDM. Let us know how you're doing. Of course, give us a follow if you haven't yet. And of course, check out our Spotify, Apple Music, all that good stuff. Wherever you consume music, give Transform a follow. 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
1: 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He's my fortress. 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

0: That one out, super deep and contemplative. We love it. More great music coming your way in segment two. Andy G, Wes was here, and a whole lot more. We'll see ya.
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0: Germans, kickoff, and Alez Andrew, Lead Me Back, Psalm 139. And coming in now, all the way from down under, it's Andy G, The Way, The Truth, The Life.
1: 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Jesus.

And for this week's Backspin, digging this one. I think I first heard this off a CD from christianvinyl.co.uk, but it was a CD. But anyway, what a great song. Enjoy.

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1: Tea.
2: Good.
1: Okay. 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
2: Good.
1: Okay. Tea.

That was Wes Was Here with More Than Enough. Such a nice, deep, even devotional track. Coming in now, another worship tune, Michael W. Smith. This is Let It Rain, and this is the Trecise.

0: 316.
1: Yo, guys, and every week we want to make sure that we tell you the most important thing we can, and that is the fact that God loves you. Jesus loves you. The Bible says, "For God so loved the world that he gave his one and only Son, that whosoever believes in him shall not perish, but have everlasting life." That's John 3:16. All of us have sinned and fallen short of the glory of God. That separates us from God. But even while we were still sinners, he died for us. God sent his one and only Son to live a perfect life and die on a cross to pay for our sins, those things that separate us from him. He did that out of love for us. On the third day, he rose again, and he is alive, and he wants a relationship with you. Today's the day to turn your life to Jesus and start to follow him. And if that's you, if you'd say, "Yes, I'm going to start following Jesus," then you can tell him right now. You can say, "Dear Jesus, I believe in you. Please forgive me for my sins. I turn away. I recognize that I need you. I need a savior because my sins have separated me from you. Thank you for loving me enough to die on a cross as payment for me. I believe that you rose again 3 days later, and I want a relationship with you. I invite you into my life, and I choose to follow you as my Lord and my Savior. In Jesus' name, amen." Guys, if you said that prayer and meant it in your heart, God knows, and that's the best decision you can ever, ever make. And if you have any questions and you want to know more, please reach out to us on socials, or you can email us at info@transformedm.com.
0: 316.

0: wrap up this week's show. Thanks so much for hanging out with us worldwide. We hope that you felt the presence of God in this show. Make sure to tell someone else about it and even use it to share the gospel. Remember, you are loved, you are called, and God has a plan for your life. And until next time,
1: hold on everything that has breath, praise the Lord, hallelujah.
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If your gift is serving others, serve them well. 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If your gift is to encourage others, be encouraging. If it's giving, give generously. If God has given you leadership ability, take the responsibility seriously. 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

0: Conley. A weekend where we can work harder than ever before.
1: It's Labor Day weekend.
0: Happy Labor Day weekend. Wait. We're supposed to take this weekend off? Never mind. The Z.

surgery. 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

0: All right, time to put the backpack together. 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

Joy isn't pretending everything's perfect. Joy is choosing to trust God even when life feels messy. James 1:2 says to count it all joy, not because struggle is fun, but because God is working through it. Joy is strength. 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
1: Back all Labor Day weekend.
0: Oh no, I love summer. 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
1: 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Life turned up. 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

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It can manifest in small acts of kindness, generosity, and care that shows a higher purpose and compassion. 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Got questions? Hit us up at thez.com.

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0: positive hit music and time with family makes for a great Labor Day weekend. 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
1: But God speaks louder. 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Isaiah 41:10.
0: Fear says you're alone.
1: God says you're protected.
0: Fear says you can't.
1: God says he already made a way. Courage isn't the absence of fear. It's choosing to move anyway because you know who's walking with you. So step forward. God's got you. The Z.

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1: Thanks for putting all this music onto a nice station. 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
0: Hope overcomes our fears. 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
1: Let me tell you about the king, reigning above, powerful and mighty, came down to love. He sits on the throne, highly seated, for his blood has atoned. He's a roller of stones, can't you see? Let me tell

screen. Jot it down. Let us be a contact in your phone. You can call that number anytime and we answer. We'd love to pray with you, pray for you, maybe connect with free resources like our daily Bible guide. 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We are here for you. Now let's dive into the service as we worship the Lord together.

most of us are trying to find the time to spend time with the Lord every day, and sometimes it can get hard to figure out what you're going to do. So I want to just give you an opportunity to pick up the Daily Encouraging Word. It's an easy way to spend a bit of time with the Lord every day. 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You can read it in the car rider line, or you can read it in the morning while you're having your coffee, or just even before going to bed. And you can pick this up by either like emailing us and we'll send this to you, or you can get it delivered right to your inbox every day. So check it out. It's a great way for you to get closer to Jesus.

What a privilege it is to know and to be known by the God of creation. We lift our voices with all creation. We declare Him worthy.

praise to your name. God, let it not be lost on us this morning that you hold authority over all creation. You are before all things. You hung the stars, and yet still you see us as your children. You love us so intimately and intricately, God. You know everything about us. Father, would we respond in worship to a Father who knows us and who loves us in spite of all of our shortcomings, all of our sin. It's in the name of our redemption and our salvation we pray this morning, the powerful name of Jesus Christ. Amen.

Well, good morning, church. It is great to see you guys here this morning. My name is Mike. If I haven't met you, I just want to welcome you to First Baptist. It's so good to see you here today. I think God wants to do something really special in your life as we take this time to study God's Word. So if you're new, we'd love to help you find a home here, find a connection, find a group to meet with on Sunday mornings or on Wednesday nights. But most importantly, what we want more than anything else is for you to have an authentic encounter with Jesus Christ. And so that's our desire. And as we study God's Word today, my prayer is that God would move powerfully in this room and change all of us to look just a little bit more like Jesus Christ. So with that, let's just pray and we'll bring this time to the Lord. God, thank you. Thank you for meeting with us. Thank you for having a purpose for us and our life. And God, I pray right now, Holy Spirit, that you would move in our hearts as we hear the word, and that the word will change us to look like Jesus. And so God, we ask all of these things in your precious and holy name. Amen. I think there's two kinds of people in the world. There's those who walk into a room full of strangers and are like, I want you to see me. I want you to notice me. I'm going to walk out of this room with a bunch of best friends. And then there are those who do not. So today, are you an extrovert? When you walk in a room, are you like, see me? Just raise your hand. Yes. Man, there are a lot more in this service than the other one. Those are my people right there. I like every room I walk into, I'm like, this is awesome. New friends. This is great. And then there's those who are like, no, I just want to sit in the back left, never talk to anybody, slide in, slide out, see my three people, I'm ready to go. Who are you in this room? Raise your hand if that's you. Okay? Now listen, there's a bunch that didn't raise their hand either time, and you guys are the true OGs. You guys are like, I don't care at all. Like, I'm just going to do me, and that's fair too. But there's something that all of us have where we want to be seen. We want to be noticed. We want to have people appreciate us. We want to have a connection. We are built for connection with God and other people. And there's this desire that we have to be connected. And when that connection's not there, we can feel deeply alone and frustrated. We can feel like we don't have a purpose. And today we're going to be talking about a story where somebody finally understood what it feels like to be seen. So if you have a copy of the Bible, open it to Genesis chapter 16. Should be a Bible in the chair in front of you. It's also going to be on the screen. And if you're new, this is what we do here. We stand up and we read God's word together just to honor God's word. So would you stand with me as we read our text today? Genesis chapter 16, verse 1 says this. Abram's wife, Sarai, had not borne any children for him, but she owned an Egyptian slave named Hagar. Sarai said to Abram, since the Lord has prevented me from bearing children, go to my slave. Perhaps through her, I can build a family. And Abram agreed to what Sarai said. So Abram's wife, Sarai, took Hagar, her Egyptian slave, and gave her to her husband, Abram, as a wife for him. This happened after Abram had lived in the land of Canaan 10 years. He slept with Hagar, and she became pregnant. When she saw that she was pregnant, her mistress became contemptible to her. Then Sarai said to Abram, you are responsible for my suffering. I put my slave in your arms, and when she saw that she was pregnant, I became contemptible to her. May the Lord judge between me and you. Abram replied to Sarai, here, your slave is in your power. Do whatever you want with her. And then Sarai mistreated her so much that she ran away from her. The angel of the Lord found her by a spring in the wilderness, a spring on the way to Shur. He said, Hagar, slave of Sarai, where have you come from and where are you going? She replied, I'm running away from my mistress Sarai. The angel of the Lord said to her, go back to your mistress and submit to her authority. The angel of the Lord said to her, I will greatly multiply your offspring and they will be too many to count. The angel of the Lord said to her, you have conceived and will have a son. You will name him Ishmael, for the Lord has heard your cry of affliction. This man will be like a wild donkey. His hand will be against everyone. Everyone's hand will be against him and he will settle near all his relatives. So she named the Lord who spoke to her, you are El Roy, for she said, in this place have I actually seen the one who sees me. That is why the well is called Be'er Lahai Roy. It is between Kadesh and Bered. So Hagar gave birth to Abram's son, and Abram named his son whom Hagar bore Ishmael.
Abram was 86 years old when Hagar bore Ishmael to him. This is God's word for God's people. Hear it, believe it, and live. We've been walking through the book of Genesis chapter by chapter, and what we've been learning is we've been learning about how God interacts with people. A couple weeks ago, Abram and Sarai entered the scene. And if you are somebody who grew up in Sunday school and you've heard about Abraham, you might be going like, hey, have I been like reading this wrong the whole time? Is there a typo in my Bible? Rest assured, you're reading it right. He had a name change later, and so his name went from Abram to Abraham. And so you find him here in the early days of his walk with God, before God changes his name. Now, Abram and Sarai were really key people in the Bible. In fact, if you're going to make a Mount Rushmore of people in the Old Testament, Abraham is on it, okay? And the reason for that is because he is a man who typifies what it means to be somebody who lives by faith. And he's somebody that God told to leave his hometown of Ur and go to Canaan, that he had a place for him, and he was going to create a large nation through him, that he was going to have so many sons and daughters that the world be filled with them. He's like, man, I'm going to bless you to the point that there's going to be so many offspring that you're going to have that the stars in the sky will not be able to like match how many you guys are going to have. So Abram hears this. Now, the problem is that Abram has never had any kids. He and his wife are barren. She can't have children. And they've been like living this out for a long time. In fact, when Abram first hears the promise of God that he's going to have children, he's 75 years old. Not a whole lot of 75-year-old first-time dads out there. Just going to put it out there, right? And yet, God's like, you're going to have a kid. And Abram believes God, and God credits it to him as righteousness. He's like, this is the kind of guy I want to build this whole nation of Israel off of. And so you find this like change happening. Now, here's the problem. God doesn't work according to our time. And Abram, I think, probably is thinking like, hey, listen, I'm going to come into the promised land. God's blessed me. He told me I'm going to have a son. And 10 years go by. And God has not done anything to fulfill his promise. 10 years. Listen, all of us have something we're waiting for. You may have this thing that you're waiting for in your life. Maybe it's to find the right person or to find the right time to take the leap and buy your own company. Or maybe it's like, hey, I've been just waiting to go to college, or I'm waiting to find my friends, my people. We all have things that we're waiting on, and waiting is incredibly hard. Like, it's just really hard to wait. Sometimes that waiting can be so difficult that we begin to doubt that God even spoke, or that he has a plan, or that God is real, or that he is good. And you find Abram and Sarai going through all those same emotions, just like you and I do. And so Sarai comes up with a plan. She decides that she's going to help God out. You know, some people have like this like misunderstanding about certain Bible verses. There's a whole bunch of sayings that people attribute to the Bible that are not true. One of those, probably the most famous of those, is that God helps those who help themselves. I hear that all the time. And then I always challenge people like, where exactly in the Bible is that? And no one can ever find it because it's not in the Bible. And so this is kind of like I think it's like Benjamin Franklin. It's not Jesus, right? So you find people kind of thinking like, hey man, I've got to help God out. And Sarai has that same idea. If you look with me in the Bible, look at me in Genesis 16, you find her doing this. Verse 1, Abram's wife, Sarai, had not borne any children for him, but she owned an Egyptian slave named Hagar. Sarai said to Abram, since the Lord has prevented me from bearing children, to go to my slave, and perhaps through her I will build a family. And Abram agreed to what Sarai said. So Sarah goes, hey, listen, I haven't been able to have kids. God said that we're going to have kids, so maybe we should help him out. And Abram, I got this like girl that is one of my servants. Why don't you just take her as a second wife? Now, can you imagine what Abram's doing? He's like, what? Okay, what? What? But we hear in like just a classic blunder, he goes, sure, that sounds like a good idea. And so he gets married to this other girl, Hagar, and they kind of enter into this polygamous relationship where there's two wives and one guy. Now, let me just say, like when you hear what I just read, there are multiple parts that you're like, I'm not sure if I can like
wrap my mind around that. Like, it just seems kind of weird. Does the Bible like endorse slavery and like multiple wives? That's what I'm kind of taking from that passage, right? You might be like, that just doesn't seem to square with like the way the Baptists go about their business. Like this, like what is this whole thing? Like, is this where we're headed? You need to hear that when you read the Bible tells you how it was, not necessarily how we would like it to be. It doesn't really edit itself. And so what you find here is you find this being descriptive rather than prescriptive. This is a really important thing for you to kind of like understand when you're reading the Bible. There are parts in the Bible where it describes something has happened, but it's not prescribing it. The difference is description is like, hey, this is what happened. This is like what really happened in real life and in the story. Prescription is this is how you should live. And there's a huge difference. And so you find Abram and Sarah having slaves. And slavery, we believe, is a moral evil. So much so that Christians led the charge to like abolition here in America and around the world. It's something that Christians participated in and helped take it to a place where it no longer exists. And you also find here this thing where there's this weird thing where they have two wives. Like that doesn't seem to be something like we're like, is that really what God wanted? Like, how does that really work? And what you find is that the Bible describes that Abram did marry Hagar, but just like every other time that you find polygamy happening in the Bible, it always leads to heartbreak. God's prescription for marriage is one man, one woman for life. That's what you find in his original design with Adam and Eve. You find it clearly taught everywhere else in Scripture. And there are times where people break this, but they break themselves upon it. And this is no different, right? So Abram, Sarah, they decide to help God out. She's like, I can have a surrogate and have kids through this other means. And it ends up bringing heartbreak and trouble both to themselves and to the rest of history. Because like this child that is born out of this union ends up being a significant person that is actually many Muslims point to the beginning of their faith, Ishmael. So there's this breaking of norms and the way that God wants them to do it. And the Bible's like, this is just what they did. It's not what you should do. Take heed that you don't follow in their footsteps. There's brokenness that happens when we go outside of God's prescriptive law that he has for you. And so you find Abram and Sarah choosing that they wanted the promise of God without the process of God. And then we do the same thing. We find brokenness when we want God's promises. We want the promise of God without the process of God. God has a process that he wants us to walk in, and sometimes that waiting is very difficult. And yet we can't just claim God's promises without the process that he wants us to go through. Now, this is probably one of the most freeing things that you're gonna hear in a long time in church, but here's something you need to hear, and you see it in this passage, is that people of faith often falter. Abram and Sarai are held up as people who are of great faith, and yet they falter. They mess up. They don't do it perfectly. Here, they make terrible choices over and over and over again in this passage, and you do too, and so do I. We're all a mess. We all don't measure up. We all have a hard time following God. And so if you're coming in here today and you're feeling like, man, I don't think I have it all figured out. And like, if people just knew my story, then like the walls would fall in on me. If people understood the stuff I was doing this weekend, they probably wouldn't want to talk to me. If you just knew my past, then like, I don't know if I would be loved. Listen, every single person has problems. I love what Homer Simpson said when he was like looking, like if you watch The Simpsons, you know, he was reading through his Bible, and the guy was like, hey, what's up with that story? He goes, yeah, hey, everybody is terrible in this book except for this one guy. It's like, yeah, that's the point. Every single person is a mess except for Jesus. And here's what you need to hear today, is that you're gonna see some things in this story that may make you go, wow, these people are like a mess. And the answer is, this is our story too. We're just like them. And so you find Abram getting married to the second wife. She gets pregnant, and then things get messy in their house. Look with me in verse 4. It says, he slept with Hagar and she became pregnant. And when she saw that she was pregnant, her mistress became contemptible to her.
So problems happening in the relationships already. Like, she gets pregnant, Sarai still isn't. And all of a sudden, Hagar starts like feeling like, hey, listen, I've arrived and you haven't. And so we don't really know exactly what this looks like, but it looks like she says, I'm better than you, Sarai, because I'm pregnant and you're not. So I don't know if that was like a dinner, like, hey, can you pass the salt? Nope, I'm pregnant, you go get it, right? So it's like a whole kind of thing, throwing this in her face all the time. Issues happening all around them. And so all of a sudden, Sarai is like really, really angry with Hagar. She comes to Abram and says this. Look at me, verse 5. It says, then Sarai says to Abram, you're responsible for my suffering. I put my slave in your arms. And when she saw that she was pregnant, I became contemptible to her. May the Lord judge between me and you. So she's like, Abram, it's all your fault. Which is like kind of crazy because it was her idea, right? But she blames Abram. She's like, she doesn't like me anymore. She doesn't follow me. And she says, it's your fault, Abram. And then Abram, in a spectacularly stupid way of leadership, like just like completely dismisses the boat, says this back to her. Verse 6, he says to Sarai, hey, here, your slave is in your power. Do whatever you want with her. And then Sarai mistreated her so much that she ran away from her. So Abram's just like, I don't care. Y'all work it out. You just do whatever you want. And so Sarai begins to bully Hagar to the point that she no longer wants to live there, packs up all her stuff, and runs away. Now, Hagar runs as far away as she can. Look with me in verse 7. It says this. It says, the angel of the Lord found her by a spring in the wilderness, the spring on the way to Shur. And he said, Hagar, slave of Sarai, where have you come from? Where are you going? She replied, I'm running away from my mistress Sarai. So what we find is that she runs from where Abram is. Now, these distances and these places like are completely foreign to us, so this is helpful. I've got a map here for us to see. This map is of Israel today. Salem is where modern-day Jerusalem is. Abram's living in a place called Hebron. And Hagar decides to run away, and so she leaves, and she runs all the way down to this place called the Spring of Beer Lahai-Roi. Now, most of us have really no context to this. This is actually pretty far. She runs about 60 miles away. For just kind of like, you know, like people are like, 60 miles, that feels pretty far. You know, that's farther than I could run today, right? How far is that? Roughly, it's the distance between here and going to Charlotte by foot. Super fun, I know, right? And she just leaves. Now, the area that she's running in is no place for a pregnant woman alone. This is what it looked like in those days. It just looks like nothing's out there. No water, it's hot, it's arid, there's no settlements, there's no, like, you know, cool little nature trail mulched nicely for them. Like, there's none of that. She's simply trekking it through the wilderness, and she's going back to where she's from. She's going to Egypt, and she's probably come to a place where she doesn't know if she's going to make it, and she thinks that she's probably going to die in the wilderness. She goes to this spring, and she's just sitting there, and that's when the story gets really interesting. Verse 9, we find the angel of the Lord coming to her. Now, the angel of the Lord, for many of us, like, we kind of go, oh, cool, this is an angel coming from God, and he has this conversation with her. But we're missing the point if we don't really understand who the angel of the Lord is. The angel of the Lord is not really an angel. There are angels that show up in the Bible over and over again, and when they do, people freak out, because, like, you would too. Like, if an angel showed up, you'd be like, oh, my goodness, it's all real. Like, you freak out and fall on your face, right? And usually, people begin to try to worship angels when they show up over and over again in the Bible. And angels know the deal. Like, they know that there was one angel that tried to receive worship. That was Satan, and God casts them out. They're like, no, we ain't doing that. Stand up. I'm just a created being, just like you. Don't worship me. Worship God. They're very quick to do that. But the angel of the Lord is different. The angel of the Lord, when it's the angel of the Lord, all caps, it means that it's the angel of Yahweh. And this particular person, when he shows up in the Old Testament, and people bow down to him, he goes, that's right. You should worship. In fact, take your shoes off, because the place that you're standing is holy ground. You find him
revealing himself over and over again to Moses in the burning bush. The angel of the Lord is actually in the bush. When Joshua is going into the promised land, he meets this guy. He goes, hey man, are you for us or against us? The guy's like, nope, neither. I'm actually the captain of the Lord of hosts, and actually you should take your shoes off because I'm somebody you should worship. That person is Jesus Christ. Now we believe that Jesus came in the form of a man, was born as a baby to Virgin Mary, lived a perfect sinless life, fully God, fully man. But before he came, he walked in the earth, was in human stories. And here he shows up to this woman who's at the point of death. And he asks her a question. He goes, hey, what are you doing here? Now, if this is Jesus and he's God, then he obviously knows. This is a rhetorical question, right? Same kind of question you ask your kids when you see them running through the halls with scissors, waving them around. You're like, where are you going with those? Because you know what the answer is, nowhere. Like, you're stopping right now and you're giving me those scissors, right? But people who are parents, what do? They ask questions that they know the answer to because they want you to think. And he says, Hagar, what are you doing out here? Where are you going? And she goes on to say, I'm running away from home. And I just want you to know this, God knows where you are and how hard it is, and often will come find you in the middle of it. That's what you find happening here in this story. She is running from God, and God shows up and meets her in that moment. Now, what does he tell her? Verse 9, look with me in the scriptures. Verse 9, he says this. He says, the angel of the Lord said to her, go back to your mistress and submit to her authority. And the angel of the Lord said to her, I will greatly multiply your offspring, and there will be too many to count. And the angel of the Lord said to her, you have conceived and will have a son. You will name him Ishmael, for the Lord has heard your cry of affliction. This man will be like a wild donkey. His hand will be against everyone, and everyone's hand will be against him, and he will settle near all of his relatives. God tells her, listen, I want you to go back to Abram. And he gives her a purpose, and he gives her a promise. He says, I want you to go back, and I want you to have this son. This son is your purpose. I want you to have this child. And then he gives her a promise. He says, this child will be not just the only one, but he will be one that will give you as many descendants, more descendants than you can count. And what he does is he's actually tying him into the same promise that God gives Abraham to fill the earth with descendants. That's a massive promise for her. Ishmael, her son, is not the promised son of the promise that God's like, hey, I'm gonna bless all nations through you. But God does have a purpose for this child. And he tells her that this child is gonna be like a wild donkey. Now, listen, when people describe me, I hope they don't say, you're like a wild donkey. Like, that's not necessarily a description you wanna give to somebody, but there's a lot of nuance to like what the angel of the Lord is saying. What he's doing is he's describing the character of this young man, that he will be just like the wild donkeys that live in this area. In fact, here's a picture of the wild donkeys that are native to that part of the nation. They were actually known for their fierce, independent spirit that did things according to their own rules. And Ishmael fits that to a T. He says, this child's gonna be born and he's gonna grow up and we want this child in the world. So here's the thing that you need to hear is that even though you may feel like you don't know what you're doing or where you're going, God still has a purpose and a promise for you. He has a greater purpose for you than you can imagine. He has a vision for your life. And sometimes that vision may mean that he's gonna send you back into a very hard place. That's what he's asking Hagar to do. He's asking her to go back and continue to lean in with Abram and Sarai. God may call you to go back into a very difficult situation. He may call you to go back and re-engage with your parents. He may be calling you to go back and re-engage with a spouse. He may be asking you to go back and re-engage at work, even though you're like, I don't wanna be here anymore. God may be calling you to go back into a hard situation. Why? Because he has a purpose for your life, and sometimes you can't find that purpose unless you're willing to lean into very hard things. And Hagar hears everything that God says to her, and she responds by naming God. Look with me in the Bible, verse 13. It says this, she says, so she named the Lord who spoke to her, you are El Roy, for she said, in this place
have I actually seen the one who sees me? What Hagar is saying, she's saying that God sees me even when nobody else does. You know, it's interesting. You find Hagar having an experience with God that is really unique. She's the only woman in recorded history, in all of literature from this entire period, throughout the entire ancient Near East. And we're not talking just like in biblical stories. We're talking like extra biblical stories from all cultures, all nations, all languages, that has a deity call her by her name. And here then, she comes up with a name for her experience with God. And she says, God sees me. And here you find a young woman who's pregnant, who's alone, who's unloved, who feels like nobody sees her or cares about her, saying, I do know that there is one person who knows my name and cares about me and sees me just as I am and is not running away. And that person is Jesus Christ. And here's the thing, you also may feel like you're deeply not seen. You may feel like your family doesn't care about you. You may feel like you have no friends. You may feel like, man, my marriage is loveless right now. Nobody sees that. I'm toiling on my own. Man, I'm dealing with an addiction that nobody knows that I am carrying. I'm feeling broken today. I feel like nobody cares if I was even here. And this story shows you that God does care, and he does see, and he does care about you. See, Jesus said this about his relationship to people that are the unseen. He says this, he says, the whole purpose I came is that the Son of Man came to seek and save the lost. God is looking for people who feel like they're unseen. And if you're feeling unseen today, God is looking for you and he wants to have a relationship with you. And I can't paint the picture any more than the way that a father looks for a child that he can't see anymore. Years ago, I planted a church in Nashville. We went to a lot of different locations over the years. We were in a coffee shop for a while. We were in a school, then a restaurant / bar, and that wasn't because we were like cool or hip or anything else. It was just like the only place we could meet. And then we met in a building somebody gave us, and finally we outgrew that place and moved back into a school. And so being in a part of a church plant is so hard because you basically like set up and tear down every week. And I know that we have like almost everything torn down right now. Like, I mean, I don't think it's been any harder to go to First Baptist than it is right now, which is like so cool that the room is full, right? But like, we have like 2 to 4 bathrooms for like thousands of people. Like it was, I mean, every time you come in, it's a different way to get in. Like there's all these spaces that are torn up. I promise in a year, it's gonna be the coolest building you're ever gonna see. Like God's doing something really cool with all that. But when you're setting up and tearing down, you wish to have these kinds of problems because you're like, man, everything is in a trailer. And you're like setting it up and tearing it down. So we'd like set up, do church, tear it all down. But between those times, we'd often like just like have time just to hang out and talk to people after the service. And so after one of these services in the high school we were in, I'm sorry, the middle school we were meeting in, I was talking to some guests. They were new and they're just asking questions about the church. And I was doing that dad thing where you're sort of doing two things at once. You're talking to people, but you're also making sure that your kid's not like getting lost, right? Have you ever done that as a parent? You're like talking, also like, please, don't mind me, but I'm just making sure this kid doesn't kill themselves like while we're talking. So you're like kind of watching, because I have 4 kids, and at the time, we hadn't brought our son into our home yet, but our older 3 were like just basically just doing laps around the space, and my youngest was like just wild as all get out. It's just running up and down. And so I was like talking and just kind of paying attention like half to what they were saying, and all of a sudden she ran up on the stage and it was like just kind of just doing laps on the stage. And I actually had a picture because I was trying to like illustrate the story. I was like, what would a room look like with a stage? So I Googled it and I like Googled a stage with like curtains behind it, and this picture showed up. And this is actually the same room
that this story is in. I just like out of Google, like I was like, that looks really familiar. Actually, that is the exact same room we were in. So Georgia, my youngest, was just running around on the stage, and all of a sudden she decided to run through that door that's open, and she just never came back. So I'm there talking, and I'm just like, yeah, tell me where you're from, blah, blah, blah. And all the time that I'm doing that, I'm like thinking to myself, like, surely she's gonna come back in just a minute. And as parents, there's this timer that you have, right? You're like, okay, I haven't seen them so long that I need to go find them, right? So that timer started going off in my head. I was like, she hasn't been back. Play it cool. She hasn't been back. Okay, maybe I should go look for her. She hasn't been back. Where is she? And so like, I finally was like, hey, excuse me, let me go look for my daughter. And I walked back there and she was nowhere to be seen. So I came off to the front of the stage. I was like, Tabitha, do you know where our daughter is? She was like, nope, I thought she was with you. I was like, no, I thought she was with you. So we had that fun conversation for just a minute. And then we were like, okay, well, let's go find her. We need to go find her right now. Because there's something in the heart of a parent that when you can't find a kid, it's what? It's like, you're like straight up panic. You're like, we are not leaving until we find this child. That's right. So we started, all the friends were like, hey, listen, we need everybody's attention. We can't find our kid. Everybody go. And so like all the worst nightmares start happening. You're like, maybe they fell in a hole somewhere. Maybe somebody took her. Maybe she like, you know, is falling somewhere. We can't find her. And so we're like freaking out. And there's no like pause button on that search, right? There's no like, hey guys, you know, we're all kind of hungry. We haven't found the kid yet, but let's go to lunch and come back. There's none of that, right? Everybody's just like, we're all on mission, brick by brick, room by room. We're clearing everything, trying to find her. And we just couldn't find her. And just dread and anxiety just started just coming on me. I was like, man, we're about to call the cops. And then somebody found her in the men's bathroom way back in some hallway. I have no idea why she thought the men's bathroom was a cool place to go. Friends, it is not. It's a lot of more fun places to go than the men's bathroom at a public school, right? But she was in there and they found her and brought her to us. And I'm telling you, like we just scooped her up in our arms, just held her. There's no sweeter feeling in the world than to hold your little kid when you don't know if you're ever gonna see him again. And the rest of the day, I was just looking for her. I was like, she's still there. And y'all, that same feeling of finding a lost child is how God sees you. And I don't know what's going on in your life, and I don't know where you are in your faith journey, but you may be going through an incredible season of loneliness where you're really far from God, and all your friends don't know it because you're like playing the church game where everything is fine. Or maybe you're like somebody who's like been far from God. There's been an experience that just turned you off from church or from God. Or maybe you've been going through a season where you just feel really alone. You feel like God's not hearing your prayers anymore. But here's what you need to hear. It's that God is the God who sees you. And he's not forgotten you. And there's always a way back. And so what I want to do is just give you an opportunity to respond to that truth. God sees you. So here's what I want you to do. Would you just close your eyes where you are? Just take a minute. Like, I know you've got friends with you, you've got family members with you, you've got kids with you. There's a lot of busyness, but just a moment, you and God. And as we take this time to respond, we're gonna have a moment we're gonna sing together and lean into the promises and the truths of God's word. But before we do it, I want you to just take a minute and just pause. And here's what I want you to do. Some of you have been hiding from God. And I'm not sure why, but you have. But God still sees you and still loves you. And it's okay to come out of hiding. Because he's gonna meet you right there. And he's just glad that you're home. Some of us have come to a place where we feel really alone. And mental health or addiction or pain
has got us to this place where we don't know if God sees what we're going through. And today, I just want you to claim this truth, is that God sees you. And if you don't feel it this morning, maybe the thing you should just cry out is like, God, would you just see me? Would you just let me know that you see me right now? God, I need you to show me that you see me. And I want you to just cry out to him as we sing, as we pray. Man, I'm telling you, there's some of us in this room who don't have a relationship with Jesus. And if I asked you today, if you died today, if you go to heaven, you couldn't give me a real answer. You might go, well, all people go to heaven. The Bible doesn't say that. The Bible says only those who are forgiven. It's not like what you do. It's who you know. If you don't know Jesus, if you haven't submitted your life to Jesus, I'm inviting you to do that today, because he sees you and he likes you. He knows you. He cares about you. He's crazy about you. So much so that he sent Jesus to die on a cross for you. So he's offering you an opportunity. And the opportunity is simply this: to come home. And so if that's you today, I want to give you a moment just to tell God that you want to come home. You can pray a prayer like this. Just say, Jesus, I'm coming home. I trust you with my life. I've been running for a long time. Just pray that prayer right where you are. Jesus, I'm coming home. I'm tired of running. I'm trusting you with my life. Listen, I prayed that prayer when I was 19 years old. I was running from God. And God got a hold of me and changed my life forever. It's the best decision I ever made, to just say, I'm coming home. I'm tired of running. I trust you with my life. And if you pray that prayer right now, and you meant it, your life is different. You feel it right now in this room. So God, I just pray for anybody who just prayed that, just said, God, I need you. I need you to see me. God, I believe in you. I'm trusting you. I'm going to come home. God, I pray that those people would feel your presence and your hand on them right now. Now, here's one thing I'm going to ask you to do, this courageous step. I want you to let me know if you prayed that prayer, any one of those. Whether it's, I gotta need to experience you, I want to see you, or it's, I'm trusting you with my life. You pray those right now on the count of three. Would you just raise your hand so I can pray for you before we go? 1, 2, 3. Just slip your hand up. I see your hands, guys. There's a lot of things God wants to do in this room. Most importantly, he wants to change your life right now. So I'm gonna pray for those who slipped their hands up. God, thank you for those people who had the courage to put their hands up. God, I know there's many others who are making decisions. People are on a journey and they're trying to figure out what it looks like to follow Jesus. God, I pray that you would be very real right now as we sing. God, thank you for these people who made this choice to trust you. Everybody's got a faith journey that they're on. God, I pray the day would be sort of something new. God, we just thank you right now for the fact that you're the kind of God who chases after people who are running away and finds them. Sees us and knows us and loves us anyway. It's in the precious name of Jesus we pray. Amen. Y'all, we're gonna just take a moment and sing a response song. And I don't know what your response looks like. Maybe it's coming and praying up front. Maybe it's talking with a friend. Maybe it's just like really leaning into the moment of worship. But God's gonna do something really special in this time. So I just want you to be sensitive to that before we just leave, just to hear the voice of God as we sing together. Let's sing.

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1: Thank you for joining us today. God may be working in your heart right now, calling you to make a commitment to follow Him, or a commitment to rededicate your life. And I believe that in this moment, God may be speaking to you. So I just want to just take a moment, just press in and encourage you to listen to that voice that's moving your heart. If you feel today that you want to trust Jesus with your life and you don't know how to take that step, I'd love to help you do that. The way that you do it is simply by telling Jesus that you trust Him with your life, with your story, with your past. You're giving your life fully to Him. And we do that by praying, simply by telling Jesus that we trust Him. And so if that's you today, if you're feeling God press into your heart, you want to confess your sins and trust Jesus as your Lord and Savior, just pray this with me. Just right where you are, pray, Jesus, I trust You. I'm so tired. I'm feeling that You're drawing me. I feel that You want to do something in my life, and I want to trust You. I trust You with all my stuff, and I'm giving my life to You today. If you pray that prayer, it's the most important prayer you can pray. It changed my life when I prayed it. It changed the life of many of my friends as we made decisions to follow Jesus. And we'd love to help you take a next step. And the best way to do that is by reaching out to us, by sending us a text message on the number on your screen, or emailing us, or calling that number. We would love to help you find a next step and get closer to Jesus Christ. And I hope to hear from you soon.
0: Our church cares. I've grown up in this church and I've seen how it's cared for me as a child and now as an adult, and now we're caring for you. As a matter of fact, we'd love to pray with you. 877-443-CARE, or connect with us on our website, alight.faith. Though this broadcast is coming to close, don't forget we have a wonderful podcast. As a matter of fact, if you haven't seen the latest, where it's Dr. Wilton, our former pastor, and Dr. Mike, our new pastor, together, it is a blessing. All found on alight.faith. That's alight.faith. Till next time, take care and God bless.

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When the grind hits hard, homework, sports, expectations, remember Philippians 4:13. 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Not because school is easy, but because God is with you in every class, every test, every late night study session. Walk in confidence. You're not doing this year alone. He is with you. The Z.

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2: 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Or feel you calling me, it's all on me to stay. 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

Say. That is Lauren Daigle on the Z. Before that, we heard Josiah Queen with Demons. Queen and Daigle both nominated in the same category for this year's Dove Awards. They're both nominated for Artist of the Year. The other Z artist in that category is Brandon Lake. Now here comes Gio along with D'Angelo. This is Greater Love on the Z.

Isaac Mather, Somebody to Know. This is The Z. All the best new music and Z classics for your life turned up. Here comes a brand new Z artist. The artist's name is Allison Ide, and the name of the song is IDK. This is The Z.

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Ask me how I'm doing, I say okay, yeah. But ain't that what we all say? Sometimes I think back to the old days, in the pointless conversations with the old me, yeah.

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Good in My Soul, that's Gladden. Before that, we heard NF, If You Want Love. And we kicked off the song set with Trust Fall. That was Joseph O'Brien. His new album, What's Good For Me, comes out on New Release Friday, September 18th. Now here's Good Weather Forecast along with Geo. It's lows to highs. It's on the Z.

0: fives and lunchtime link-ups. 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And this year, we're going all in. 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

Z-Mix of For God Is With Us. That's for King and Country. Their next album, The Most Beautiful Colors, is set to drop on New Release Friday, September 18th. Torrin Wells before that, along with Miles Minnick, Second to None. Wells will have a new album, his first live album, that comes out on October 2nd. Now on the Z, here comes Holvey and Connor Price, Automatic.

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1: This is the Z. We just heard Matthew Parker along with Say John Norial, Roses. 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
0: It's a paradise and it calls my name, but I can't keep taking holidays.
2: It's a paradox. He can

That's the new single from Switchfoot, Absolution. Catch them in concert. They'll be joined by Amberlynn. They're in Charleston on the 22nd, and then on November 5th, they'll be in Charlotte, November 10th, in Raleigh, North Carolina. Here comes Miles Minnick. Name of the song is No Luck. This is The Z.

0: to Z. It's a good habit that keeps on giving.
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星，My mansion bird.

Running, that is Rui Young and Kodoku on the Z. Before that, we heard Torn Wells, Known. And we kicked off the song set with Fear from NF. The best music is on the Z for your life turned up. Here comes For King and Country. They're joined by Taylor Hill on this one. This is World on Fire, and this is the Z.

0: all praises to
1: Rooftop. That is Hovey and No Big Deal. This is the Z. Coming up, we'll hear from Ten Rock. We'll hear Josiah Queen for King and Country and a bunch more. All your favorite rock, pop, and hip hop is on the Z. My name is Ed Hutchins. Here comes brand new Z artist Christian Leneve. 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
0: We can't say it right now or she's going to start talking back to us. But you know the word, right? The A word? 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The Z.

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Before that, we heard 10 Rock, Tori Kelly and John Keith, Morning to Dancing. 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Here's Gio with Michael Howe, Devil is a Liar.

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1: 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You'll see Switchfoot's name there. They'll be touring with Amberlynn. They'll be in Charleston on the 22nd. They'll be back in the Z Nation in November. Look for it at thez.com, the concert calendar. Here's For King and Country Now. Name of this song is What If I Told You? And it's on The Z.

shares the moral evil against me. This is The Z. My name is Ed Hutchins. 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Bringing you all the best rock music, pop music, and hip-hop music. We are called The Z. All your favorites are here. Here comes one from the hip-hop list. It's Tadashi and Juwan. The name of the song is Us.

0: is hopeful with Everything Is Better. This is the Z. We bring you all the biggest hits on your radio. Every weekend, we have our weekend 22 countdown, the top songs on the charts for the week. It's Saturday mornings at 11, and the replay will start in just a few minutes. It's every Sunday at 1 o'clock. My name is Ed Hutchins. I'll see you back here again tomorrow afternoon. Here comes somebody that makes a lot of hit music. It's Forrest Frank. He's joined by the Figs on this one. This is Lemonade.
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0: Friendly, a weekend where we can work harder than ever before.
1: It's Labor Day weekend.
0: Happy Labor Day weekend. Wait. We're supposed to take this weekend off? Never mind. The Z.

0: is the Weekend 22 Countdown, and I'm your host, Josh Ashton. Hey, coming at you with the top 22 Christian hit songs from all across the country. And hey, by the way, hope you're having a great Labor Day weekend. Now check it out, coming up on the show this week, going to be joined by Jeremy Camp, opening up about staying grounded and accountable. Stephen Malcolm swings through, giving us the story behind his new song, Holy Water. You got Halvey later on revealing how he became a Christian. And Connor Price, he tells us the story of how his wife, Brea, is a huge support in his life. Hey, also, got new music on the way this week from Stephen Malcolm and Soul Rebel Marley and Deborah Grace and Matthew Shell. And then, of course, yeah, we've got the top 22 songs for the week. So here we go, getting the countdown kicked off this week is none other than Jordan Feliz and KB as they slide back one to kick things off at number 22 with Familia on the Weekend 22.
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0: That is Familia from Jordan Feliz and KB, down a notch this week to number 22, right here on the Weekend 22. Now, Jeremy Camp, if you didn't know this, he's been around for a while and a longtime friend of the show. And we had a chance to catch up with the singer-songwriter recently. He got to share with us about staying grounded and accountable.
1: When you read the Bible and you're digging in and you're just reading about Christ and his life and these apostles and disciples and just the humility in their life, and that's what keeps me grounded. And I have people that keep me accountable. Like, my wife will slap me around if I get out of place, which is good. And I have a lot of pastors in my life too. My father's a pastor as well. And so, you know, staying in the Word of God and staying accountable, those are the two things. It's like, I can't go, you know, I share this a lot. It's like, I can't go without eating for a while. I just get hungry, I'm starving, I'm weak, I have no, like, I can't function. And it's the same with the Bible. It's like, spiritually, I can't function without it. And I think it's so important that we continue to share with people that. And I think that there's been such a lack of that in our society of, like, listen, this is God's word to us, you know? It's his word. It's like, he gives us for, it's everything we need for reproof, correction, doctrine, for everything, just everything in our life. It's our food, it's our, you know, and I think that we've just looked over it too much in society today. And I think that we're gonna get back to just that firm foundation, the word of God.
0: Thank you, Jeremy. And here he is re-entering the countdown at number 21. It's Jeremy Camp and No Survivors on the Weekend 22.
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0: That's No Survivors from Jeremy Camp hopping back onto the charts at number 21 this week here on The Weeknd 22. Now, when Zane Walls, he was only 13 years old, his grandpa gave him his first guitar and asked Zane to promise he would learn to play. I wish I had a better outcome to report to you, but sadly, his grandfather passed away only 2 weeks later. But Zane says this with the silver lining, from that moment on, he never gave up on his promise that he made to his grandpa, and music became one of the biggest passions in his life. Which you could pretty much judge from this one, as he's in on the countdown with Nuh-uh. It's Zane Walls spinning back-to-back weeks at number 20 on The Weeknd 22.
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0: Hey, what's up? I'm Josh Ashton, and oh yeah, these are the top 22 most played songs on Christian hit radio from all across the country. So as we look to the top of The Weeknd 22 charts this week, who is taking number one? Is it going to be Torrin Wells and Miles Minnick locking it down for a 10th consecutive week with Second to None?

0: Hey, it's anybody's guess. We got the answer coming up for you right here. 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
0: 22. This is the Weekend 22 Countdown, and I hope your weekend is going great. I'm Josh Ashton, your host, and oh yeah, I'm bringing you your favorite songs this weekend from all across the country. And here's some cool holiday tour news. Yeah, we're getting into the spirits already. Matthew West, he just announced his Come Home for Christmas tour. So it's going to be an 8-city live show tour kicking off December 10th in Asheville, North Carolina, while making stops in Georgia, West Virginia, Kentucky, Ohio, and Pennsylvania. If you want to avoid the map, you can get more info. It's waiting on you right there, MatthewWest.com. And back to the countdown. Here we go. This is Like Me Better from Evelyn Cormier, spending her second week at number 19 on the Weekend 22.
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0: That's Evelyn Cormier repeating at number 19 with Like Me Better, right here on The Weeknd 22. Now, Tin Rock, he dropped his debut solo album over the summer. So back on July 17th, the Christian rapper released God Is a Person, which, by the way, the 14-track album, it's available everywhere now. And Tin Rock's jumping in on the countdown up four notches this week with Playlist to snag our title of Biggest Mover of the Week on The Weeknd 22.
1: Number 18.

0: That's our biggest mover of the week. It's 10 Rock in Playlist. Yeah, it's up 4 big places, taking over number 18 right here on The Weeknd 22. 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And on the countdown, here we go, dropping 2 spots this week, landing softly at the new home at number 17. Here is John the Kid with Holy Spirit, Won't You Come Down on The Weeknd 22.
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0: for my wife and my kid. Holy Spirit, won't you calm down? 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

0: That's Holy Spirit, Won't You Come Down from John the Kid. Down two positions this week to the new home at number 17 on the Weekend 22. And oh yeah, we are on our way to the number one song in the country. Check it out. Coming up on the countdown, we're going to be chatting with Stephen Malcolm, and he's got a little gift to share with you. It's coming up, plus getting you caught up all the latest music news with Rachel James and more. It's all on the way right here on the Weekend 22.
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0: This is the Weekend 22, and I'm Josh Ashton, keeping you up to date with the hottest hit songs of the week. And hey, I hope you're having a great Labor Day weekend. Now, all of us here at the Weekend 22, we hope you're enjoying it because, well, we labor long enough and hard enough the other 355 days out of the year, give or take the 52 weekends. But still, even if you're just like me, you like chilling, sleeping, grilling. Hopefully, at least you're accomplishing 60% of them today while we hit the countdown in at number 16. Happen to find this one here for a second straight week from Lin V. Here is Grace on Me on the Weekend 22.
1: Number 16.

0: That is Lynn V with Grace on Me, going back-to-back weeks at number 16 right here on The Weeknd 22. And hey, don't forget The Weeknd 22, our toll-free comment line is always up and running, available to you anytime at the number 1-800-761-HITS. Like I said, it's there 24-7, anytime for you to let us know what you think about the show or to be able to share any other comments or questions that you might have and hope to get some answers for. And even right now, we're curious. The Weeknd 22, all of us here, we know God uses this music in big ways in our lives, and we're wondering if you've got a certain story about a song or artist that's touched yours. Hey, whenever you happen to think of it, we are here for it. And you, when you call 1-800-761-HITS. And now on the countdown, maybe one of those he's using in your life. I don't know, but this one is Useless from Thunderstorm Artists. Dropping two positions this week on The Weeknd 22.
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1: That's Thunderstorm Artist, dropping two notches this week to land at the new home of number 15. It's Useless, the title of the song. Not the song, the title, right here on The Weeknd 22. And hey, The Weeknd 22, we've got that Instagram account and we're wondering if you'd like us to follow you back on yours. Well, if you want to, find us. We're right there under the name at The Weeknd 22 Countdown. And now on the countdown, we've got good weather forecast, along with Gio jumping three places to take over number 14, with lows to highs on The Weeknd 22.
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0: That's good weather forecast in Geo with lows to highs. Climbing three spots and taking over number 14 on the Weekend 22.
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0: And right now, if you would, welcome my girl Rachel James in, as she's here to catch you up on all the latest music news.
2: Doe has released her third studio album, and the story behind it is just as meaningful as the music itself. It's called Shiloh, named after her son, whose name means peace, while also pointing to the one to whom it belongs. The 12-track project is rooted in Psalm 22 and built around the idea of generational faith, what it means to receive a legacy of belief, live it out, and pass it on to the next generation. Doe said she started asking herself what prosperity sounds like in a room. And for her, the answer sounded like her childhood and generations of people coming together, remembering what they've been given. That theme runs all the way through the music. Family members contribute background vocals throughout. And one of the standout moments is a duet between Doe and her mother, Pastor Kim Jones, on a track called Mighty Long Way. Shiloh is out now everywhere. For more information, visit DoeJonesMusic.com. I'm Rachel James with Music News.
0: And definitely for the latest news throughout the week, be sure to click on over to our website to get caught up right there at Weekend22.com. And as far as the countdown goes, still plenty to go through this week, including the latest from Tyrion and new music for you from Stephen Malcolm and more next right here on the Weekend 22.
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3: Welcome back to The Weekend 22. What's happening? I'm Josh Ashton, and we are counting down the top hit songs of the week. And thank you for sharing part of your Labor Day weekend with us. Now, so far, Stephen Malcolm, his son, has got some hoops skills. Yeah, the Christian rapper shared a video last week of his little man on the hardwood. And Malcolm said, you know, three in a row is crazy work. Might have to start guarding him for real. Proud dad moments. You can check out the adorable and inspiring clip on Instagram at Stephen Malcolm Music. And here he is on the countdown with Safe and Sound and Your Love. It's Stephen Malcolm falling one notch here on The Weekend 22.
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0: As we go ahead and hit that emergency break and pause the countdown, because what we like to do each week is introduce to you a song we think is a future hit in the making. And this week, our first pick for a future hit comes into us courtesy of an artist that we just played. Yeah, it's right. Time for a little double shot of Stephen Malcolm. And we did have a chance to catch up with the dude, and Stephen recently gave us the scoop behind his new song, Holy Water.
2: Holy Water is all about redemption. I've been through seasons of my life where it got real heavy, where I needed God to wash some things off of me and make me new again. And with my Jamaican roots, reggae has always felt like home. So this record is faith, this record is culture, this record is testimony, all in one. Sometimes all you need is that holy water.
0: Thank you, Stephen. And here it is without delay. Our first pick for a future hit, it's Stephen Malcolm in Soul Rebel Marley, Holy Water, on the Weekend 22.
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0: That's Holy Water from Stephen Malcolm and Soul Rebel Marley. It's our first pick for a future hit right here on the Weekend 22. 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And back into the countdown mode we go, finding Terry and slipping one spot down to number 12. Here is God Is For Me on the Weekend 22.
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1: That's Terry and moving down one to number 12 with God Is For Me right here on the Weekend 22. And hey, don't go anywhere. Coming up next, we got the second half of the countdown for you with the latest on the way from Gladden. 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
4: You've probably heard the advice about discussing anything other than politics and religion. Both topics get their fair share of headlines, and often those are negative. However, if you do get in a conversation about religion, you will often encounter different views, but it usually doesn't get uncomfortable until someone brings up Jesus. Why is Jesus such a polarizing topic? Could it be that we like options and doing things our own way, but Jesus shines a light on the certain failure of that approach? The Bible tells us the only thing that brings true spiritual fulfillment is getting to know the real Jesus and having a personal relationship with him. The Bible also tells us of a side of Jesus we don't hear about often enough. The Jesus who would rather hang out with sinners than priests, and the Jesus who forgave people who had a sin-filled past and made them whole. If you've never known Jesus this way before, and you would like to find out more about having a personal relationship with him, call us at 888-NEED-HIM or go to chataboutjesus.com.
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5: We got vices, we got pain. 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

0: That's Gladden, up three big positions, up to number 11 with Good In My Soul, right here on The Weeknd 22. By the way, if you happen to be on the X platform, you can find us right there alongside of you at Weeknd 22 Show. And speaking of X, you can find our next artist on the social media app at Bodie Loves You. He's got our number 10 song for the second week in a row. 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

0: That's Say So from Bodie, holding strong at number 10 again this week, right here on the Weekend 22 Countdown. Now, we always enjoy our conversations with Halvey, and when we get a chance to chat with him, we take the opportunity. And, well, last time we talked with him, the Christian rapper recently got to share with us about how he became a Christian.
1: Yeah. Man, I remember, man, in middle school, bro, I prayed the sinner's prayer probably over 100 times. And I'll never forget, bro, I went on a mission trip to Memphis, Tennessee. And on that trip, bro, I saw miracles. Like, I saw that stuff. And, man, my perspective started to get rocked. And then later in that week, I was sitting in the bunk room, me and my mentor, bro. And I'll never forget. I just heard Jesus speak to my heart, bro. He said, follow me. And it just, everything changed. Jeez. Because in that moment, I realized I didn't have to keep proving myself. I didn't have to try to say the prayer enough. He was calling after me. You know what I'm saying? So many times we be trying to earn it. Like, come into my heart, come into my heart. And he's like, man, you come to me.
2: Wow.
1: Come to me. And so I just like felt the invitation and I just started running, bro. I got exposed to this verse, and to me, this is the most, you know, pinnacle verse for me. It's John 17:3. For this is eternal life, that you would know God in Jesus Christ, whom he has sent. Not know about God, not say the sinner's prayer enough. Yeah. Eternal life is to know him. Mm-hmm. Like, the dude next to Jesus on the cross didn't have this whole traditional thing, man. He just realized he needed him, and Jesus immediately invited him into intimacy. Like, today you'll be with me in paradise. So for me, like, that's my story. Man, I was that kid that kept trying to earn it. Mm-hmm. And you know what happens when you try to earn it, bro? The result of that is shame. The result of that is immense condemnation, because you can't. You cannot, bro. And I know people say that all the time, but you really can't. And so that's my story, man, realizing that he called me.
2: Wow.
1: So yeah, I was a Christian, but man, I really became a follower of Christ in that, you know, season. And ever since, man, I just been chasing him, and ain't been perfect, but he's in me, bro.
0: Hey, thank you, Halvey. And here he is on the countdown with No Big Deal as they tumble back one with Rooftop on the Weekend 22.
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4: 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We'll bring you praise and we won't stop. 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

0: praises to.
1: That's Rooftop from Halvia. No big deal. It's dropping a spot this week down to the new position at number 9 on the Weekend 22. Oh, and hey, don't go anywhere. Coming up next, we got our brand new poll question of the week, as well as your results from last time. And Rachel James, she's going to swing back through to get you caught up on all the latest music news. That and more, it's all waiting on the other side here on the Weekend 22.
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1: Back with more of the Weekend 22 Countdown. I'm Josh Ashton, coming at you with the best hit songs of the week. And I hope you're having a fantastic Labor Day weekend. Now check it out. Got the poll results in last time where we happened to ask you, what's your favorite way to cool off on a hot day? Now, I thought this was going to be the main number one, but 19% of y'all said swimming. 23% like the cold drinks. 26% said ice cream. And I forgot we added the mechanical component to the staying cool. That's where everybody went. 32% responded, staying inside with the AC. Yeah, you can't beat that on a hot day. Unless the AC stops working. Been there. Had the repairman. And the bill. Hey, check it out. Moving on. This week, we got a new question locked and loaded where we want to know, with the 57th annual Dove Awards taking place October 6th, who is your pick to lock it down for the Artist of the Year? Brandon Lake, CeCe Winans, Josiah Queen, Lauren Daigle, and Phil Wickham are your options. So go, cast your vote. We're curious to see if it'll even align with what happens at the Dove Awards happening October 6th. But as you vote, we get back onto the countdown and happen to find this one inching up to number 8. It's Everything Is Better from Hopeful on the Weekend 22.
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0: records back in 2021, which gets us to Trust Fall. It's your number 7 song on the countdown from Joseph O'Brien as it falls 3 on the Weekend 22.
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0: call.
1: That's Joseph O'Brien. Drop it three this week down to the new home at number 7 with Trust Fall here on the Weekend 22. Now, Gio, he's going to be releasing a new full studio album entitled Promised Land happening September 25th. And the Christian rapper says of the upcoming record, Promised Land follows the journey from the wilderness into the land God promised through the weight of the desert, the victories that come with reaching new ground, and the internal battle of staying faithful once you've arrived. So, you got to put that on the radar September 25th, but he's on the countdown now, as Gio happens to hold down the same spot as last week with me, here on the Weekend 22.
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3: I got rains throughout every season. Rain, hail, shine, everything between them. Sun through the clouds, no shit is beaming.

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2: Matthew West is already thinking about Christmas. And honestly, after the summer heat we've had, maybe that's not the worst idea. Matthew just announced Come Home for Christmas Live on Tour, an eight-city holiday run kicking off December 10th in Asheville, North Carolina. He described it as more than a concert. It's an annual invitation to come home to the true meaning of the season. Beloved classics paired with music that points audiences back to the birth of Jesus. Matthew said his hope is that these nights become special Christmas memories that fill hearts with joy. Before the holiday run, though, Matthew has a lot happening. His Jesus is King tour kicks off next week in Austin, making 17 stops across the country behind his brand new album, Jesus is King, which drops September 25th. The album wrestles with one central question: who is Jesus, really? For tickets and more information, go to MatthewWest.com. I'm Rachel James with Music News.
0: Oh, definitely. 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And stick around because we've still got more music on the way. One of them coming at you from Josiah Queen and another new track for you, this time from Devereaux Grace and Matthew Shell. 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
0: Welcome back to the Weekend 22. What's up? I'm Josh Ashton, and hey, I hope you're having a great Labor Day weekend. Safe, but great Labor Day, not laboring weekend. Now check it out. We want to send out our congrats to Josiah Queen. You might be saying, why? For hitting a huge milestone already. So recently, his song Dusty Bibles just crossed, get this, the 100 million streams mark on Spotify. That is huge. So congratulations, Josiah. We'll go ahead and hit your song in the countdown. How about we put it at number 5? Because that's where it lands. Here's Josiah Queen and Demons, spending back-to-back weeks at number 5 on the Weekend 22.
1: Number 5.

0: That is our number five song for the second week in a row now. It's Demons from Josiah Queen, and it's right here on The Weeknd 22. Now, Gabe Van Oven, he dropped a new song just a couple weeks ago. The track, it was called Wanna Sing. And, well, yeah, you'll want to sing along to it. You want to try it out? It's available to stream everywhere now. But as for right now, we got the offering of King from Gabe Van Oven as it rises up three more this week on The Weeknd 22.
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1: 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Right here on the Weekend 22 Countdown.
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1: Now, earlier in the show, we shared with you new music from Stephen Malcolm and Soul Rebel Marley. So we're going to pause the countdown one final time to share with you yet another future hit coming into his courtesy, this time of another collaboration. Here's Devereaux Grace and Matthew Shell with Justified. It's our second pick for a future hit right here on the Weekend 22.
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0: That is our second pick for a future hit. It's Devereaux Grace and Matthew Shell. The song, it's called Justified. And it's right here on The Weeknd 22. Now, real quick, before we get back onto the countdown mode and roll on with that, I want to tell you about Believers, who took to Instagram earlier this week to celebrate the one-year anniversary of their album, Worship Hop. The duo says, y'all have shown this project so much love since day one. Over the past year, it's been such a blessing watching the Lord use these worship covers to reach so many people outside of the church walls. Now, the real question is, who wants Worship Hop Volume 2? You can go ahead and feedback on their Instagram while we hit your number 3 song that happens to catch Believers. Here they are, Falling One. It's More Like You on The Weeknd 22.
1: Number 3. I just want

0: That's Believers and More Like You, dropping one spot this week down to their new home at number 3 on the Weekend 22. And we've got our number 1 song of the week reveal coming up next. Any guesses to who has it or number 2? Well, if you don't want to make a guess, then we'll find out together. Next, right here on the Weekend 22. 22.
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3: Going back to school means new faces, new chances,
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3: You know, Proverbs 27:17 says, iron sharpens iron, and the right people make you stronger. So be bold. Go on, say hi first. Sit with somebody new, because you never know how God might use one conversation to change your entire year. This season ain't just about classes. It's about connection. The Z. The
0: Welcome back, and I hope your weekend is going great, and of course that you are enjoying the countdown. By the way, happy Labor Day. What's up? I'm Josh Ashton, and we had a chance to catch up recently and chat with Connor Price, the Christian rapper and actor, and he started telling us about his life support system, his wife, Brea, how she's been a huge support in his life.
5: I don't have a bunch of friends, which that sounds strange. I'm a very social person and I get along with everybody, but my core circle is very small, and I spend 90% of my time with Bree, whether that's us working together or we go on walks every night and we just talk about stuff. And yeah, there was definitely a period, especially when COVID hit and productions completely halted. So I had already a year before that been struggling to get acting work. And then now there weren't even auditions, and I was definitely at a low point and was like, what do I do? And Bree was somebody who very early on I had shown my music to. And this was prior to me showing, like I used to just record at home by myself. I didn't show anybody. It was just a hobby I had because I loved hip hop, but I was afraid to put it out into the world because I was afraid of the judgment I would get. I used like a fake name, and I used to upload music on YouTube anonymously just because I wanted to see what people would think about it without like attaching me to it. And I was afraid what my friends would think, like, oh, of course, like the actor wants to be the rapper now. And I was like frozen with judgment fear. Yeah, exactly. And Bree has always from the very start just been such like my number one supporter and has given me the confidence. And so when I was in that low point and music was something that I was sort of playing with, she was like, go all in on this. Trust me, try it. Like try TikTok. Like what's the worst that's going to happen? Like nothing's going on anyways, you know? And so she was the one that instilled that confidence to like go for it.
0: Hey, thank you, Connor. And here he is teamed up with Halvey as Halvey and Connor Price climb one more into the runner-up spot with Automatic. Number 2 on the Weekend 22.
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0: Inching one spot closer to that number one this week, hanging in at number two. It's Automatic from Halvey and Connor Price right here on the Weekend 22 Countdown, which does bring us to our number one song on the countdown. And not only is Tornwell's hitting double digits and topping our charts this weekend, and not only is he hosting the GMA Dub Awards next month, but the lead pastor of Church of Whitestone is preaching a sermon this weekend as well. Where does the dude find the time or energy? But right now, he's here with Miles Minnick as Tornwell's and Miles Minnick locked second to none to number one, making 10 straight weeks in the top spot here on the Weekend 22.
1: Number one.

0: There it is, our number one song now for a 10th consecutive week. Congratulations to Tora Wells and Miles Minnick with Second to None, locking it down and wrapping it up right here on the Weekend 22. But before we roll out, I want to say thanks again to all of our incredible guests joining in this week, from Jeremy Camp to Stephen Malcolm, Halvey, and Connor Price. 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We're also on the socials, in your sphere on Instagram and X, under the name The Weekend 22 Countdown. Our executive producers are Ken Farley and Brandon Rabar. The Weekend 22 is produced by Jason Burrows. Rachel James has got you up to date with the latest music news and research and script for Weekend 22. They're made possible by Brandon Rabar. And one final time, I'm Josh Ashton. And as always, enjoy getting to spend my time with you, counting down the best hit songs of the week. Now I want you to have a great weekend. Extended weekend, or what's left of it. The Weekend 22.
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Safe to say that is another amazing song right here on His Radio Z, and welcome back to another weekend of the Sunday Rewind. So glad you decided to spend part of your day with me, where we're going to be hearing some more encouraging word and some more amazing music all hour long. Next up, we have Deep Down Low.

That's Abby Siller right here on His Radio Z. And if you're ever feeling low or just need someone to pray for you or care for you, we do have a line for you to call into at 877-443-2273. 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Next up, we have Trustfall by Joseph O'Brien.

That was Stay Alive by Tadashi and Sam Rivera right here on His Radio Z. And you better get lifted, because next up we're going to be hearing an amazing song from Capital Kings.

0: I know, it's back to school time.
1: Don't worry. Today's hit music will be here when you're not in class. The Z.

0: That's Spencer Kane and Caleb with Above the Water right here on His Radio Z. And in honor of college football starting up again, I got a little trivia question for you. Who do you think has won the most national championships in the modern era of college football? I'll give you a couple songs to think about it, and I'll talk about it in just a moment. Next up, we have God First by Caleb Gordon.
1: Yeah.

All right, so like I was asking earlier, who do you think has won the most national championships in the modern era of college football? Well, the modern era of college football starts in 1936 to present day. And the number one answer is not really going to surprise you. But coming in fifth place is Michigan with two titles, while Ohio State, Oklahoma, and USC are all tied with seven. Notre Dame sits at eight, but on the top of the list, it's at Alabama with an incredible 14 national championships. And of course, you can't talk about Alabama's dominance without mentioning Nick Saban, who turned the Crimson Tide into one of the most dominant college football teams ever. But honestly, I'm pulling for Clemson to keep climbing this list. I know it's a long shot, but they got a lot of ground to make up. Clemson's already proven they can win in the past, and I'd love to see the Tigers add a few more to their resume. Because that's what makes college football so fun. You can argue history all day, but there's a new team trying to make their way into the conversation every day. So who's your pick for the greatest college football program of all time?

0: Life hits different when you stop trying to solo run everything. God literally said, it's not good for man to be alone. Community is an extra. It's part of the design.
1: You weren't built to carry every emotion, every fear, every I'm fine a moment by yourself.
0: Let people in. Let God in. You're surrounded. Surrounded. Even on the days you feel invisible, you're not meant to do life alone. And you don't have to.

That was Absolution by Switchfoot here on the Z. And before we get on to our next song, I want to leave you with this from Isaiah 41:10. Do not fear, for I am with you. I will strengthen you and help you. Whatever you're walking through today, remember you don't have to face it alone. God is right here with you, holding you up and giving you strength. And that leads perfectly into our next song. Here's God's Hands by Don Reddy, right here on the Sunday Rewind.

0: All right, time to put the backpack together. Got snacks, number two pencil, spirit. Always spirit. The Z.
1: Let me tell you about the king, reigning above, powerful and mighty, came down to love. He sits on the throne, highly seated, for his blood has atoned. He's a roller of stones, can't you see? Let me tell you.

0: team.
1: And just like that, we've made it through the first hour of the Sunday Rewind. Hopefully you've been having just as much fun as I have, because we're just getting started. We're about to turn things up a little bit with a great song for King Country and Taylor Hill. This one's called World on Fire. So whether you're driving around, hanging out at home, or just enjoying your Sunday afternoon, let's keep it right here on the Z. More Sunday Rewind coming up next.

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3: We got vices, we got pain. Yeah, we all go through it, so aren't we all the same? I got a thorn in my

That was Morning to Dancin' with Tin Rock, Tori Kelly, and John Keith, kicking off another hour of the Sunday Rewind right here on His Radio Z. Coming up next is another amazing song. Here's Beat the Odds.

Sam Rivera, Miles Minnick, and DJ Mouski right here on His Radio Z. Coming up next is another artist that I really love to hear from. Here's NF with

So go ahead and come on in. So go ahead and come on in.

That was Tell No Lie by Lecrae and Jackie Hill Perry right here on his Radio Z. And all right, here's a quick dad joke before we go to the next song. Why did the golfer bring two pairs of pants? In case he got a hole in one. All right, I'll stop before it gets any more embarrassing. But coming up next is Forgiveness by Mun right here on the Sunday Rewind.

That was Tadashi right here on His Radio Z. And in just a couple of songs, I have a little devotion out of Psalms that it might be just the thing you need to hear today. Next up, we have That's What the Cross is For, by Cade Thompson.

sometimes it can feel like there's a lot of negativity around us. Maybe people are against you. Maybe you're dealing with a difficult situation. Or maybe you're carrying something nobody else knows about. But I love the reminder we get in Psalms 23:4. Even though I walk through the darkest valley, I will fear no evil, for you are with me. Your rod and your staff, they comfort me. Notice how it doesn't say we'll never walk through a dark valley. It says when we do, God is with us. That means you don't have to let fear convince you that you are alone. You don't have to let the negativity determine your worth, and you don't have to face every difficult moment by yourself. God's rod and staff represent His guidance, protection, and care. Even when you can't see what He's doing, you can trust that He hasn't left you. So whatever you're facing today, keep walking. You may be going through a difficult valley, but you don't have to walk through it alone. Remember, God is with you. He's guiding you, and He's comforting you. That's your Sunday reminder on the Sunday Rewind.

1 Corinthians 13:13. And now there remain faith, abiding trust in God and his promises, hope, confident expectation of eternal salvation, love, unselfish love for others. The Bible states that love is greater than both faith and hope. We couldn't live our lives without faith or hope. But without love, we could just be going through the motions. Hear the love from the songs we play. Life turned up. The Z.

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That's why we have an app that's available to any iOS or Android device that lets you listen to our music anytime or anywhere. Next up, we have God Has Other Plans by Zonti.

0: 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That's really sad.
1: Back all Labor Day weekend.
0: Oh no, I love summer. Summer, come back! Happy Labor Day weekend from the Z.

0: be running anywhere quite yet, because we still have more amazing music coming all day long. Can't go wrong with any of the music that you hear on the His Radio Z. Next up, here's Justified.
1: It's just as if I've never sinned. It's just as if
2: Justified.

Stephen Malcolm and Carly Ann Taylor right here on the Z. And man, does time fly when you're having fun. Because I can't believe we're already on the third hour of the Sunday Rewind. Coming up next, we have more amazing music coming your way. Here's Clarity by Rachel DeLonge.

That was Rachel DeLong right here on the Z. And if there's a song that you really want to hear, be sure to text our hitline at 866-441-4487. That's 866-441-4487. And trust me when I say, this next song by Joseph O'Brien is a real

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1: Forrest Frank right here on His Radio Z, and I just want to say thank you for tuning in this Sunday afternoon. Next up, we have Holy Spirit, Won't You Come On Down by John the Kid, featuring Nick.
2: If I had 10,000 tongues, I couldn't tell all that the Lord has done for me, so I'll

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Can't do it on my own, I'ma break down. Let the words that I speak be yours now. Got a sling and a stone and a father's blessing. Got a gift I don't own, it's a piece of heaven. This

Tori Kelly with Hollow. And coming up in just a few minutes, I found out today is actually a pretty interesting day on the calendar. And trust me, it might make you think about that one thing you've been saying, I'll do it tomorrow about. We'll talk about it coming up next right here on the Sunday Rewind.

right. So I found out today is actually Fight Procrastination Day. And honestly, it feels like whoever came up with that picked a pretty interesting day for it. Because it's Sunday. And Sunday is basically the national holiday of I'll just do it tomorrow. We've all done it before. There's that homework assignment you keep putting off. That text message you should probably send. The room you need to clean. Or that thing you know you should have done, but you keep finding a reason to wait. Procrastination isn't always about homework or chores. Sometimes it's about putting off something that really matters. We'll say, we'll spend more time with God tomorrow. Well, I'll apologize later. I'll start making better choices next week. But Colossians 3:23 says, whatever you do, work heartily, as for the Lord and not for men. I think that's a really good reminder that whatever God has put in front of us today, we should give it our best instead of constantly waiting for the perfect time. You don't have to have everything figured out all at once. You don't have to accomplish everything today. Sometimes you just need to take the right first step. So whatever it is you've been putting off, maybe today is a pretty good day to stop procrastinating.

There's already loads of negativity everywhere you look, but not here. Escape the noise by replacing it with better noise, like this. The Z.

That was Absolution by Switchfoot. And I love that song because it reminds us that our past doesn't have to define us. We all have things we wish we could have changed. But through God's grace, we can find freedom and a fresh start. Romans 8:18 says, "For I considered that the suffering of this present time are not worth comparing with the glory that is revealed to us." Whatever you're going through right now is not the end of your story. God is still working and there's hope for what's ahead. And that leads us perfectly into this next song. Here's One Day, right here on the Z.

That was Runaway by Sarah Reese, and I hope you've been encouraged by the music and conversation we've shared this afternoon. Thanks for hanging out with me here on the Sunday Rewind. Whether you've been listening since the beginning or you just tuned in, I'm glad you spent part of your Sunday with me. And as we wrap things up, remember this. Whatever this week brings you, you don't have to face it alone. God is with you. He's faithful, and he's already in the days ahead. We're going to close things out with Holidays from Lecrae and John Bellion. And after that, JR's coming up next, so stick around for him right here on the Z. I'm Ligon, and that's been the Sunday Rewind. Have an awesome rest of your Sunday, and I'll catch you next week. It's a paradise, and it calls my name, but I can't keep taking holidays. It's a paradox.

this will not be defeated. I cannot let them waves take me in. I will not die. I shall live and not die. Watch them victories come and multiply. Oh yeah. I shall live and not die. Watch them victories come.

Good evening, ladies and gentlemen, boys and girls. Great to be with you. Happy Labor Day weekend. I am JR clocked in. We're going to do some crowd participation coming up in just a bit. You can also message us in the studio, 866-441-HITS.

Thanks so much for listening to The Z. Hope you're having a great Labor Day weekend. And don't forget our app. It is a free download if you search The Z Radio. You can find that and take us on the go. We're going to play Joseph O'Brien coming up in just a bit. NF right here on The Z. Hello.

So go ahead and come on in. So go ahead and come on in.

you're having a wonderful Labor Day weekend. If you need prayer this weekend, know that we have our Z Care line always available to you at 877-443-CARE. Yesterday marked the 3-week mark since my son broke his clavicle. First match of the soccer season, 5 minutes left in the match, just shattered that thing. So he's almost halfway through recovery and he's just miserable, just sitting still. But he's going to share a bit of God's word with us coming up just about 12 minutes. Right now, Capital Kings on the Z.

0: All right, Joseph O'Brien on the Z. My son turns 17 next week. I can't believe I'm saying that. But reading a bit of God's word to us from the pantry at home.
1: Hi, this is the Bossman. Today's scripture verse, Hebrews 12, verse 1 through 2. And let us run with perseverance the race marked out for us, fixing our eyes on Jesus, the pioneer and perfecter of faith. Hebrews 12, verse 1 through 2. Back to you, Dad.

Maria Zamora on the Z. If you have not found us on Instagram yet or Facebook, we would love it if you did. Just simply searching the Z Radio. And hit like or follow. We're going to play Hopeful coming up just a couple of minutes right now. Disciple on the Z.

0: Depression feels heavy. It feels dark. It feels lonely. But you're not alone in it. Psalm 34:18 says, God is close to the brokenhearted. Not distant. Not silent.
1: Not silent.
0: When your mind feels like it's totally sinking, just reach out. Talk to somebody. Pray, breathe, and let God remind you that your story isn't over. You can find out more at thez.com.

That's hopeful on the Zeep. Now, Spider-Man is trying to make it 6 straight weeks at number 1 in the theaters. There is another animated kids, meant for kids film out, Coyote versus Acme. The old, I guess if you're super young, you're not even going to know who Coyote is. But I kind of feel bad for that movie because it's its second weekend in theaters. And all of a sudden, Cars, the original Pixar Cars movie, one of the most popular franchises all time, it's their 20th anniversary. And so Cars is in theaters this weekend. And that's going to bring up a poll of the peeps here tonight. If your car could talk just for 10 seconds, what would its complaint about you be? We'll get to some of your replies here in just about 10 minutes. Here's Ryan Ellis on the Zeep.

0: Brandon Lake on the Z. Now, they brought back Cars into theaters this weekend since it's the 20th anniversary. So I threw out the question, if your car could complain about you for 10 seconds, what would it complain about?
1: Hi, this is Alexis from Georgia, and my car would definitely complain that I do not sit still. I'm always on the go. I'm always driving. I literally will drive an hour away just for some food. So it'd be like, you just run me ragged, girl.
0: What do you think that noise was?
2: Maybe her turn signal?
0: I think her car was trying to speak to her at that moment. I feel like a car would be glad you're using. Does a car want to be run ragged, or is it like, bro?
2: Or is it happy for the first couple hundred miles, and then it's like, okay, come on, we need a break.
0: You're running me low, girl. I got a breaking point here. My pistons are getting overheated.
2: What's a piston?
0: I don't know many car parts.

0: time. Z rolls with you.
1: Let me tell you about the king, reigning above, powerful and mighty, came down to love. He sits on the throne, highly seated, for his blood has atoned. He's a roller of stones, can't you see? Let me tell you.

0: Stephen Malcolm right there on the Z. Now, they brought back Cars to celebrate the 20th anniversary of Pixar's Cars being in theaters. If your car could complain about you for just 20 seconds, what would it say?
1: My car's complaint would be that they are just tired.
2: If my dog can talk, it would say, "Woman, you need to be light on the brakes."
0: Did you say dog?
2: If my dog can talk, it would say...
3: Sounds like it.
0: Maybe she calls her car her dog.
3: Or maybe her dog is in the car and she slams on the brakes a lot. And So the dog would be complaining.
0: The dog goes flying in this scenario.
3: Yeah.

0: for me.
1: Tyrion right there on the Z. They have brought back Cars for this weekend, the original, celebrating 20 years since it came out. But the poll of the peeps tonight, I threw it out there. If your car could complain about you just for 10 seconds, what would it say?
2: Hello, my name is Veronica from Lovejoy, Georgia. And if my car could speak, she would totally say, E does not stand for enough regarding my fuel tank.
1: We were just talking about this.
3: Yeah, I did say off mic, my car would also yell at me about pushing its limits as far as my gas mileage.
1: Like your car, if it's below that line, your car's going, look, if I was one of your kids and you ran me till just my stomach is gurgling, would you ever do that to one of your children? No. But to your car, you don't give it a second thought. It's like I have not eaten in a week.
3: You know it's bad when you start. Have you ever Googled, if my Toyota Corolla is on E, how many miles do I actually have left? Yeah. You know?
1: I'm actually curious now. Let me ask Helen. Dear Helen, how many miles past E? You might have 30 to 50 miles or more past E.
3: Yeah, it's dangerous to know that.
1: No, don't want to know that. Because I'll push it to 60.
3: Exactly.
1: I'll start a whole road trip on E.

That was Henrique. Hope you're having a great Labor Day weekend. I am JR. By the way, we post our playlist for you to check out at thez.com. So if you're hearing a song and you want to know who sang it, that's a good place to go, right there at thez.com. Gladden coming up. Here is Geo right now on the Z.

0: All right, that's Gladden. You're listening to The Z. Hope you're having a great Labor Day weekend. They have brought back the original Cars movie in theaters this weekend to celebrate 20th anniversary. And I threw it out there. If your car could complain about you for just 10 seconds, what would it say?
1: Biggest complaint would be that I overwork it and likely confuse it, because one of my favorite things to do is turn the air on full blast to get it as cold as I can in my car, and then turn on the seat heaters because I love the warmth on my back.
0: I was designed to warm you up or cool you off, and you're hitting me with both.
2: Okay, but I sometimes, not in my car because I don't have seat warmers, but my mom's car does, and I'll turn the seat warmer on even when it's not winter out. Just be like in the morning sometimes, just because it's nice and toasty warm, you know? And the car is probably like, the high is 93 degrees today, Lex. Why are you doing this,
0: yeah,
2: you know?
0: Yeah, Boston does that. I'll be cranking cold air at me, and he'll just be sitting over there like almost like the seat is a blanket, and he will crawl
2: warm
0: into
2: blanket.
0: It. Yeah.
3: My car's complaint would be that they are just tired, because we just drive really old cars, and we're the definition of we drive our cars until the wheels fall off. And I could just hear my car saying something along the lines of, I'm tired of this, Grandpa.
0: Yeah, like her car is in its 80s, and it's just, it's doing okay, but it's like,
2: it wants to retire.
0: I've seen a couple of world wars, you know?

0: We are the Z, and they have brought back the movie Cars, the very popular Pixar franchise, to celebrate 20 years ago. It was released, and the question I asked you tonight, if your car could talk, just for 10 seconds, what would it say?
1: My car's biggest complaint is the chipping of the paint all over. She's sad. She's embarrassed. But Toyota is not honoring their recall, and that makes matters worse. Oh, well.
0: That took a turn.
2: Yeah. Threw Toyota under the bus there.
0: Yeah. You know, sometimes I feel like a vehicle that, like, the older I get, there's just certain things that I'm living with, you know? Where a doctor doesn't say, hey, this will fix it. The doctor just says, hey, this is just now what you live with.
2: This is aging.
0: Yeah. When I have to bend down to shower to wash my hair because my shoulder does not move that way, the doctor says, this is just what you do now. No fix.
3: Hey, JR. Julio up in Brooksville. If my car could talk, it would say, please take the garbage out and throw it out. I have a bad habit of bringing the garbage into my car with me to throw it out at the dumpster, and I'll forget that it's in the car for a few days until the car starts yelling at me. Ah, God bless you guys.
2: That's pretty bad. That's worse than I thought he meant, like, there's garbage in, like, you know, McDonald's bags in his car. No, he brings garbage into his car and leaves it there.
0: Yeah, that's, I was about to relate to you. Said that. I thought he just meant, like, I have a horrible habit because I drive alone most of the time, and so my passenger seat floorboard is essentially a receptacle.
2: It's the garbage bin, yeah.
0: And I'm like, I'm gonna take care of it. It's just, I'm not, I'm waiting until it gets full and build up a little.

0: Okay, being holy is not so much about perfection, but it's about identity.
1: Identity.
0: Who is it that we identify with? Well, we identify ourselves with the perfect Lord God. Leviticus 20:26. You must be holy because I, the Lord, am holy. I've set you apart from all other people to be my very own. God loves you and wants the best for you.

0: Switchfoot right there on the Z, and let's get in a couple more calls here. I threw out the question, you know, they brought back cars into theaters this weekend to celebrate 20 years. But if your car could complain about you for just 10 seconds, what would it say?
1: If my car could say anything about me, it would say, one, you're not a monster truck. Stop driving over things. And two, we are not a bumper car. Stop hitting things.
0: Yeah, those things need to be addressed. Yeah.
2: If my car could talk, she would probably say, Donna, Donna, Donna, I'm over here. Donna, over here this way. I'm waiting for you.
0: I'm hoping she's saying in a parking lot.
3: Yeah, like, do you think she means she doesn't drive a lot, or do you think she means, like, she's lost her car in a parking lot?
0: I'm hoping it's that, because I was 50-50 on that one. I wish my car in a parking lot would go, yo!
3: I'm over here.
0: I'm over here, bro.

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1: Positive vibes all season. The Z.
2: We got vices, we got pain. Yeah, we all go through it, so aren't we all the same? I got a thorn in my side.

That is Gladden, and you're listening to The Z. Hope you're having a great Labor Day weekend. By the way, fall concerts coming to the Southeast. You can check out our concert calendar at thez.com and stay up to date on who's going to be coming to town. Here's Colton Dixon right now on The Z.

0: 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That's really sad.
1: Back all Labor Day weekend.
0: Oh no, I love summer. Summer, come back. Happy Labor Day weekend from the Z. If you say